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5: Recently by, Hezbollah, and obviously the Hamas mess, and then the Houthis continue to occasionally bombard with whatever ballistic missiles they have.
6: Hezbollah and Israel went to war shortly after the outbreak of the wider conflict, with Hezbollah firing rockets and drones at civilian communities in northern Israel, and Israel seizing large swaths of southern Lebanon. Firefighters respond after Russian attacks targeted the Kharkiv and Odessa regions of Ukraine.
7: Overnight, Russia carried out strikes with guided aerial bombs on Kharkiv and nearby districts. According to Ukraine's state emergency service, 10 people, including 4 children, were injured. One of the strikes damaged a warehouse, igniting a large-scale fire that firefighters were still battling into Friday. The attack also damaged up to 40 private residential buildings and vehicles. While in the central Dnipropetrovsk region, Russian artillery and drone attacks hit 3 districts. An 8-year-old girl was killed in Pavlovrad, and a 49-year-old woman was hospitalized with injuries. Then in the southern city of Kherson, a Russian drone struck a passenger minibus, wounding 5. I'm Charles Tillotesma.
6: The remnants of Tropical Storm Arthur are battering parts of the southeastern United States with heavy rain. This is SRN News.
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13: Holt! 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
14: 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I come in peace?
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12: In Pixar's new movie Toy Story 5, Woody, Jesse, and Buzz return for another animated adventure. And they have a new nemesis, screens. Jesse the cowgirl loves that her owner, Bonnie, still plays with her. Meanwhile, abandoned toys like Woody live a harsh existence on the streets, as so many kids have replaced their old-fashioned toys with mesmerizing screens. Bonnie's parents have sought to keep her childhood screen-free, but everything changes when they get her a tablet.

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We invite you to join us today as Wayne teaches, counsels, and

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We bless you, Lord. Bless you, Lord. Hallelujah. Bless you, Lord. That's what we're

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8: Here's the wonderful thing that C.S. 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
8: 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Everybody just loves being around him. 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
11: Well, welcome to Dr. James Dobson's Family Talk. I'm Roger Marsh, and today we are sharing a timeless address from Dr. Dobson himself, delivered live to an audience during a pivotal season of his life. He was 48 years old, and Dr. Dobson was reflecting on the passage of time, the years he spent at home watching his own children grow up, and the two convictions that came to define his priorities. If you're a dad wondering how to make the most of the years you have left with your kids, the Inside

0: From Lebanon to Hermitage, Altoona to Bloomsburg, this is Lincoln Radio Journal. On this edition, in a landmark ruling, the Pennsylvania Supreme Court has decided that skill games are in fact slot machines and subject to state gaming laws. David Taylor, Rebecca Euler, and Stephen Bloom are here with a Capital Watch analysis. And it appears once again the state budget will not be finished by the June 30th deadline. Is it time to go back to two-year budget cycles? I'll have a town hall commentary. I'm Loman Henry, and welcome to Lincoln Radio Journal. We'll get to our Capital Watch crew in just a couple of minutes, but first, news headlines from patownhall.com. In somewhat of a mixed ruling, Pennsylvania Attorney General Dave Sunday's office has concluded that the law does not allow for public funding of construction on private residences. This after the Commonwealth spent over $1 million on security upgrades to Governor Josh Shapiro's private residence in Montgomery County. State Treasurer Stacey Garrity had refused to pay the bill, saying there was no legal basis for the expenditures. While agreeing with Garrity's position, Sunday's office did allow for a one-time payment of the construction costs, citing extraordinary circumstances. Those extraordinary circumstances are last year's firebombing of the governor's official residence in Harrisburg and an attempt on Shapiro's life. The AG's office stressed the need for the legislature to update the law related to such expenditures. Here is an interesting idea. State Representative Natalie Mihalik of Allegheny County is proposing that there should be consequences for the state budget being late. She plans to introduce legislation that missing the deadline would trigger a special election for lawmakers who failed to conclude the constitutionally mandated task on time. Mihalik says her proposal is designed to bring about a meaningful way to hold legislators accountable for their budget failures. The Three Mile Island nuclear plant in Middletown, Pennsylvania, is now on track to resume operations next year. Constellation Energy owns the currently shuttered facility, which will now reopen to provide electricity for data centers operated by Microsoft. The energy consumed by data centers has fueled public opposition to their construction from residents fearful of it triggering rising electric rates. Microsoft has sidestepped that issue by striking a deal to reopen Three Mile Island to provide for its energy needs. Similar plans to open a major data center in Indiana County will include an on-site natural gas-fueled electric generating plant. Read about all things Pennsylvania at patownhall.com. There are over 70,000 skill game machines in Legion halls and businesses across Pennsylvania. The state Supreme Court has now ruled that they are slot machines and therefore subject to state gaming laws. The impact of the ruling is substantial. To sort through the dynamics, David Taylor from the Pennsylvania Manufacturers Association is joined by Rebecca Euler from the Pennsylvania Motor Truck Association and Stephen Bloom of the Commonwealth Foundation for a Capital Watch discussion. David?
1: And welcome once again to Capital Watch, where we keep an eye on what's happening under the Capitol Dome in Harrisburg for you. I'm your host, David Taylor, President and CEO of the Pennsylvania Manufacturers Association. With me in the studio, your Capital Watch All-Stars from the Pennsylvania Motor Truck Association, President and CEO Rebecca Euler. Rebecca, thanks for being here.
2: It's great to be back again, David. Thank you.
1: And my main man, Steve Bloom, Vice President of the Commonwealth Foundation. Steve, thanks so much for being on the show.
3: I am happy to be with you, David. Thank you. Well, and you, Rebecca, as well.
1: It's great to have the team together here, and wow, things just keep happening. And so the latest thunderbolt to land in the middle of our state public policy deliberation is that the Supreme Court of Pennsylvania has ruled that the so-called skill game machines are in fact gambling devices, which means that they are not legal and that they may not be used until and unless the General Assembly passes a law permitting them to be used. So as one of the potential named revenue sources that Governor Shapiro had put forward, it's looking like that might actually come to pass now.
3: Think about the whole idea of a sin tax. This is a commonly used
1: right
3: description for taxes of things that the society as a whole determines to be in some fashion bad.
1: Right. And don't so approve of it.
3: The thought is, and I think just to help sort of reflecting on our whole conversation today, there's a strange thing that happens with these syntaxes. Like the government

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5: Distinguish between good and evil. When you read that, it's like, that makes total sense. We can close our Bibles, go home, and like, okay, praise the Lord, we learned a whole bunch. But I can't do that. So when you look at that, you see clearly there's this springboard into, okay, there's some people because of what's happening and confusion and the pressure that they're under, their lack of understanding who Christ is. They're stuck on elementary principles. They're still drinking milk. They should be mature right by now. Paul also says to the church of Corinthians, there should be more fathers by now, and you're still acting like children. So that being said, again, coupling it together with your good works is the challenge always is this, just to reiterate, we will always have bad times. That's important to understand because, A, if you're new to the faith, you are surprised when fiery trials come upon you because you navigate the honeymoon stage. It's like when you first get married. We're never going to argue. Then you argue. Then you think, oh, we're about to get a divorce because we disagree on wheat bread and white bread. I mean, just as trivial as that, right? But I really like white bread. No, I like wheat bread. No, I like, you know, the toilet paper over and under, you know. I mean, I like the squeeze versus roll, the toothpaste. And we think, oh, the marriage is collapsing. And we start having life issues as followers of Jesus Christ, right? And then we start panicking. Well, where's God? I can't believe it. Where's he at? Oh, you know, what do I do? What do I do? He's not really honoring his word. And we start panicking. And the human sinful tendency, because sanctification, the three parts of sanctification, right, is that you are sanctified when you come to know Jesus, set apart for good works. But as long as you live on this earth, you are being sanctified. Right? So the tendency is, oh, I'm going back to what's normal, i.e. children of Israel. Who in the world would want to go back to slavery? But they did, because they didn't get food, drink, shelter. Heading to a promised land, they figure, because I'm not getting water when I want it, the food that I want to eat, the shelter, I'm not changing my clothes every day, right? I can't go shoe shopping because they wore the same shoes for 40 years. I want to go back. But that's how we're wired. Versus no, what helps me mature is I have to serve through this thing. One of the things that I see in church is, and there's no slight on anyone, but this is the reality. Something happens in your life, then you stop serving. Some logical explanation and reasoning in one's heart says, oh, the first thing I need to do is stop doing for God. But here's also the crazy things about it, is that there's this complication of who owns time. Right? This is what I mean. I'm praying and asking God for a job. He gives me a good job. And then I start using all of my blocks of time to go to work, rest for work, prepare for work, and I have no time for him. And we think it's God. Even that, no matter how good and wonderful it feels, because you're getting paychecks now consistently, one has to persevere through that to say, no, let me come to my senses. This even

0: you, Lord. 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Bless you, Lord. That's what we're here for. Just to bless you, Lord. To be changed by you. To be more like you. To say goodbye to the old self. To say, fill me with the new self. Fill me with your Holy Spirit, Lord. That I might walk in accord with your holy word, Lord. Just as you say, just as you will, just as you want. Work in our hearts. That's all we want, is to be what you've made us to be. Hallelujah. Hallelujah. Hallelujah. Bless you, Lord. Hallelujah. Hallelujah. Hallelujah.
1: Hallelujah.
0: Hallelujah.
1: Hallelujah.
0: Bless you, Lord. Yes. The name of the Lord shall be praised. Hallelujah. Amen. The name of the Lord should be praised. Hallelujah. Hallelujah. If we as his own people can't praise him, who else will take up that mantle? Praise the Lord. Hallelujah. Amen. Amen. Let the Holy Spirit flow through you. When you stand and praise God, God takes out the dross, don't you know? Because he's given you his very best.
2: Well.